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4: Northwest Georgia weather.
5: Mostly clear skies to wrap it up. We fall back to the low 50s. Sunny on Monday, warming up to 84 for the high. And we'll see those north winds, so we'll keep it dry. And then for Monday night, mostly clear, 51 for the overnight low. So that will be a very cool start to Tuesday. Tuesday sunny, but going up to 88, low 90s by Wednesday. I'm Jeff Eno from the Weather Channel.

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7: Northwest Georgia.
8: Keep those winds out of the north. Even with the temperatures heating up, it will be less humid, and that is a good thing. Closing it out here, mostly clear in low 50s. Monday, sunny up to 84. Monday night, mostly clear. Overnight, low 51. And then for Tuesday, sunny up to 88. Low 90s for a couple of days, both Wednesday and Thursday. Jeff Eno from the Weather Channel.

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12: Northwest Georgia weather.
13: Mostly clear skies to wrap it up. We fall back to the low 50s. Sunny on Monday, warming up to 84 for the high. And we'll see those north winds, so we'll keep it dry. And then for Monday night, mostly clear, 51 for the overnight low. So that will be a very cool start to Tuesday. Tuesday sunny, but going up to 88, low 90s by Wednesday. I'm Jeff Eno from the Weather Channel.

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6: Northwest Georgia weather.
7: Keep those winds out of the north. Even with the temperatures heating up, it will be less humid, and that is a good thing.

Closing it out here, mostly clear in low 50s. Monday, sunny up to 84. Monday night, mostly clear. Overnight, low 51. And then for Tuesday, sunny up to 88. Low 90s for a couple of days, both Wednesday and Thursday. Jeff Eno from the Weather Channel.

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2: Northwest Georgia weather.
3: Mostly clear skies to wrap it up. We fall back to the low 50s. Sunny on Monday, warming up to 84 for the high. And we'll see those north winds, so we'll keep it dry. And then for Monday night, mostly clear, 51 for the overnight low. So that will be a very cool start to Tuesday. Tuesday sunny, but going up to 88, low 90s by Wednesday. I'm Jeff Eno from the Weather Channel.

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6: Northwest Georgia.
7: Keep those winds out of the north. Even with the temperatures heating up, it will be less humid, and that is a good thing. Closing it out here, mostly clear in low 50s. Monday, sunny up to 84. Monday night, mostly clear. Overnight, low 51. And then for Tuesday, sunny up to 88. Low 90s for a couple of days, both Wednesday and Thursday. Jeff Eno from the Weather Channel.

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15: Northwest Georgia weather.
16: Mostly clear skies to wrap it up. We fall back to the low 50s. Sunny on Monday, warming up to 84 for the high. And we'll see those north winds, so we'll keep it dry. And then for Monday night, mostly clear, 51 for the overnight low. So that will be a very cool start to Tuesday. Tuesday sunny, but going up to 88, low 90s by Wednesday. I'm Jeff Eno from the Weather Channel.

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6: Northwest Georgia.
7: Keep those winds out of the north. Even with the temperatures heating up, it will be less humid, and that is a good thing. Closing it out here, mostly clear and low 50s. Monday, sunny up to 84. Monday night, mostly clear. Overnight, low 51. And then for Tuesday, sunny up to 88. Low 90s for a couple of days, both Wednesday and Thursday. Jeff Eno from the Weather Channel.

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5: Northwest Georgia weather.
6: Mostly clear skies to wrap it up. We fall back to the low 50s. Sunny on Monday, warming up to 84 for the high. And we'll see those north winds, so we'll keep it dry. And then for Monday night, mostly clear, 51 for the overnight low. So that will be a very cool start to Tuesday. Tuesday sunny, but going up to 88, low 90s by Wednesday. I'm Jeff Eno from the Weather Channel.

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4: Northwest Georgia weather.
5: You can keep those winds out of the north. Even with the temperatures heating up, it will be less humid, and that is a good thing. Closing it out here, mostly clear and low 50s. Monday, sunny up to 84. Monday night, mostly clear. Overnight, low 51. And then for Tuesday, sunny up to 88. Low 90s for a couple of days, both Wednesday and Thursday. Jeff Eno from the Weather Channel.

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4: Northwest Georgia weather.
5: Mostly clear skies to wrap it up. We fall back to the low 50s. Sunny on Monday, warming up to 84 for the high. And we'll see those north winds, so we'll keep it dry. And then for Monday night, mostly clear, 51 for the overnight low. So that will be a very cool start to Tuesday. Tuesday sunny, but going up to 88, low 90s by Wednesday. I'm Jeff Eno from the Weather Channel.

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5: Northwest Georgia weather.
6: You can keep those winds out of the north. Even with the temperatures heating up, it will be less humid, and that is a good thing. Closing it out here, mostly clear and low 50s. Monday, sunny up to 84. Monday night, mostly clear. Overnight, low 51. And then for Tuesday, sunny up to 88. Low 90s for a couple of days, both Wednesday and Thursday. Jeff Eno from the Weather Channel.

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1: Northwest Georgia weather.
5: Mostly clear skies to wrap it up. We fall back to the low 50s. Sunny on Monday, warming up to 84 for the high. And we'll see those north winds, so we'll keep it dry. And then for Monday night, mostly clear, 51 for the overnight low. So that will be a very cool start to Tuesday. Tuesday sunny, but going up to 88, low 90s by Wednesday. I'm Jeff Eno from the Weather Channel.

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2: Keep those winds out of the north. Even with the temperatures heating up, it will be less humid, and that is a good thing. Closing it out here, mostly clear and low 50s. Monday, sunny up to 84. Monday night, mostly clear. Overnight, low 51. And then for Tuesday, sunny up to 88. Low 90s for a couple of days, both Wednesday and Thursday. Jeff Eno from the Weather Channel.

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3: Northwest Georgia weather.
4: Mostly clear skies to wrap it up. We fall back to the low 50s. Sunny on Monday, warming up to 84 for the high. And we'll see those north winds, so we'll keep it dry. And then for Monday night, mostly clear, 51 for the overnight low. So that will be a very cool start to Tuesday. Tuesday sunny, but going up to 88, low 90s by Wednesday. I'm Jeff Eno from the Weather Channel.

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2: I don't know if you were looking at me or not. 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
1: Northwest Georgia weather.
2: Can keep those winds out of the north, even with the temperatures heating up, it will be less humid, and that is a good thing. Closing it out here, mostly clear in low 50s. Monday, sunny up to 84. Monday night, mostly clear. Overnight, low 51. And then for Tuesday, sunny up to 88. Low 90s for a couple of days, both Wednesday and Thursday. Jeff Eno from the Weather Channel.

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3: Northwest Georgia weather.
5: Mostly clear skies to wrap it up. We fall back to the low 50s. Sunny on Monday, warming up to 84 for the high. And we'll see those north winds, so we'll keep it dry. And then for Monday night, mostly clear, 51 for the overnight low. So that will be a very cool start to Tuesday. Tuesday sunny, but going up to 88, low 90s by Wednesday. I'm Jeff Eno from the Weather Channel.

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3: Northwest Georgia weather.
4: Can keep those winds out of the north. Even with the temperatures heating up, it will be less humid, and that is a good thing. Closing it out here, mostly clear and low 50s. Monday, sunny up to 84. Monday night, mostly clear. Overnight, low 51. And then for Tuesday, sunny up to 88. Low 90s for a couple of days, both Wednesday and Thursday. Jeff Eno from the Weather Channel.

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2: Kicking off the new week now with milder weather continuing to come back in. I mean, the mornings have been very nice. Now, the afternoons are going to get warmer. And by Wednesday, maybe 90-degree weather returning. But a beauty of a morning this morning. Sunny later, 83. Tonight, clear, low 50s. Tomorrow, sunshine, 85. Wednesday, sunny, flirting with 90. From the Weather Channel, I'm Ray Stajan.

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2: Yes.
1: It's not rocketed.
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2: We're going to go through the last 3 days of the month with a warming trend and back up near 90 degrees toward Wednesday. Clear this morning, mostly sunny this afternoon, low 80s. Tonight mainly clear, falling back to the low 50s. Looking good on Tuesday, another beautiful day. Sunshine mid 80s. Wednesday, sunshine tickling 90. From the Weather Channel, Ray Stager.

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2: If any of this sounds familiar, it's because you're listening to the best of Broadway and Friends. And if you've never heard it before, well, nothing I just said matters.
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3: Showtime.
2: Well, I guess it was just a matter of time before this happened, and man, they didn't even wait to get the poor queen planted, and this dude's already shown up in court filing his lawsuits and whatnot. We've got a supposed royal love child.
12: Oh, no!
13: Oh, no way.
2: Yeah, and you know, and I haven't seen a picture of this guy yet, because if he's telling the truth, I don't want to see a picture of him, because he claims to be the love child of King Charles III and Camilla.
12: Oh, really?
2: Which means, question of a doubt, if it's true, he was the ugliest baby ever born. Yes.
13: There's no kidding.
12: Looks like a horse with big ears.
2: Yeah, I mean, ain't nobody. I mean, somebody. Look, that's the kind of baby picture you look at and wince. You're like,
13: Does the king? Does King Charles know about him?
2: Well, his name is Simon Durant Day. And apparently he's been making this allegation for a long time, but, you know, for some reason they've managed to keep him quiet. But now he's jumped up and done an interview on Australian television, and he says that he is more committed than ever to taking King Charles III to court to make him give up some DNA so that he can prove that that's my daddy, King, which would make him a prince and whatnot. Now, he is from Queensland, Australia. He says there's been discussion between a judge of myself and this barrister, I don't know what that is, about the legal standing.
13: That's a lawyer. They make your coffee.
12: A barrister's a lawyer over there.
13: Oh, I got you. And they make your coffee.
2: Well, they're questioning the legal standing of Charles and whether he's protected by the law or if the king is actually above the law. And the answer to that question is no. Simon says they told me that we don't see any reason why he would be above the law. And Camilla and her family are certainly not above the law. So that argument's already been had and settled. He said a lot of people were concerned that when Charles rose to be monarch, that it would damage my case. And when he says a lot of people, he means his attorney. It's not going to make any difference legally. It's still pressing ahead. He clarified he'll be back in family court with evidence that would eventually lead to an application for a DNA test. And in his words, Charles and Camilla will then have to answer for that. And he says he's willing to endure the fight to figure out the truth. Dang right he is, because if it's true, he's got a lot of money coming.
12: Well, he's next in line then, too, because he's the oldest son then. So William's out.
2: That's going to make a mess everything, isn't it? Because now William's got to swap castles, and I mean, it's just
12: right. Yeah,
13: I'm looking at the guy right now. He's not too terribly what you would think, but he looks like he is probably 86 years old. I'm not joking. No exaggeration. I'm looking at the guy. I'm like,
12: he's 56.
13: He had a really hard life. He does not look 56. He looks like he's in his mid.
12: He says
13: 60s.
12: That she was 17 and Charles was 18 when he was born.
2: And so then this was prior to Diana.
13: Well, that means.
12: Oh, yeah, yeah.
13: If that means you have to do what he says, because, well, Simon says that.
2: You're telling me that Charles was with Camilla, left Camilla to go marry Diana, and then went back to Camilla? Yes.
13: Don't you watch all the royal stuff? I even knew that.
2: I had no idea that they were together before he was with Diana. None whatsoever.
12: I just want to hear somebody say this with an English accent.
6: You are not.
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1: And there is some freaky stuff going on in Salt Lake City. I've never heard anything like this before. I guess this is some technology that you would know about if you worked in that particular line of work. But since I don't, I would never have thought about something called the Rapid Assessment Tool, also known as the Sewer Rat. Rapid Assessment Tool.
2: Oh, RAT. Okay,
1: yeah.
2: Gotcha.
1: Oh. And what that is it's a piece of equipment that they put down into the sewer lines, and it sends these tones out, these musical tones, and if the volume changes, it indicates there's a blockage in the pipe. And that's how they figure out they need to clean the pipe. And I'd never heard of the sewer rat, the rapid assessment tool, until this happened. No. Because in Salt Lake City, they were using the rat last week, and it made people's toilets start singing. And I just never really imagined. I don't know how I'd handle that situation, to be honest with you. I mean, part of me thinks it's kind of neat, and the other part is Mama, we need to put this house on the market immediately.
2: The
1: toilet is singing.
2: I've heard of barking from the bathroom. Yeah. I've heard barking, but that's never songs.
3: My toilet hums every now and then, but it doesn't
2: exactly
3: sing.
2: Man, that is weird.
1: People started posting it on the Nextdoor app, where they're like, instead of talking about the strange truck in their neighborhood, or they heard something that sounded like a gunshot, they were like, hey man, there's musical notes coming out of my toilet. Is this happening to anybody else? And other people started going, yes, it's happening at my house too. I thought I was going crazy. And so they started looking at, poking around, trying to figure out what was going on. And someone got hold of the Salt Lake City Department of Public Utilities, and they said, oh, yeah, that's the sewer rat is what's doing that. That's why your toilet's.
2: Sewer rat.
1: And I think that's something you got to send out a postcard or something a week or so in advance and go, hey, listen, next Tuesday between the hours of 2 and 4, music is going to be coming out of your toilet. Just don't be alarmed. We're trying to make sure that the pipes aren't clogged up. And so, after that, they told them that's what it was, and everybody kind of calmed down. And, like I said, part of me thinks I hear music coming out of the toilet. We're out of here. Part of me thinks maybe that wouldn't be so bad. Like every time you flush the toilet, it played a little song for you. I don't know that that's terrible, but might make it easier to potty train your children and stuff, right?
2: Yep. But wait, if you think about it, didn't Rat sing Round and Round?
1: Round and Round. Round.
2: So that's perfect. Yeah, that's the sewer rat.
1: Yeah. And, that's a lot of songs you could use for flushing the toilet. Every time you go
2: away, take a piece of me.
3: Hey, flush some magic dragon.
2: Oh, there you go. If you think about it, any P. Diddy song will do it. I mean, think about it. It's really, P. Diddy. It's really a Diddy. Pancake. Well, I'm just saying.
1: How about that song from back in the day? You spin me right around, baby, right around like a record player. And I don't know. This may be inappropriate, but I thought Raindrops Keep Falling on My Head might be a good one. or maybe Sailing Takes Me Away. And I guess, though, the ultimate one would be this, though. I think maybe every toilet should probably be set up to play that great song from Johnny Cash that we all know and love so well.
4: I've been flushed from the bathroom of your heart.
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5: Fox News. I'm Deborah Valentine. A terror alert at a British military base used by the U.S. in the Iran conflict.
6: Five men are suspected of explosive and terrorism offenses after a major incident in southwest England. Police were alerted by a farmer who saw three suspicious vans near RAF Fairford, a UK-owned airbase operated by the United States.
5: Fox's Jonathan Savage reporting from London. A shelter-in-place order is lifted for Towson University in Maryland. It followed a nearby shooting which injured one man. Baltimore County Police spokesperson Detective Trey Corbin says the injured person has been taken to a hospital.
7: Notified that an individual and located this individual in the area of Campus Drive. It is an 18-year-old male who sustained a non-life-threatening gunshot wound.
5: No charges have been announced. 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
11: 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Northwest Georgia
12: weather. I kick it off the new week now with milder weather continuing to come back in. I mean, the mornings have been very nice now. The afternoons are going to get warmer. And by Wednesday, maybe 90-degree weather returning. But a beauty of a morning this morning. Sunny later, 83. Tonight, clear, low 50s. Tomorrow, sunshine, 85. Wednesday, sunny, flirting with 90. From the Weather Channel, I'm Ray Stager.

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1: This is the best of Broadway and Friends. I don't know how to tell you boys this as I look at both of you with your very lovely glasses on today. And you know, and all three of us are blind as a bat. I mean, I used to have glasses too, and I had LASIK surgery done, and so I...
2: Yeah.
1: But,
3: you know, it goes away though, you know that.
1: Oh, it already has. It's already started. Okay. Yeah, okay. I need a tune-up apparently. But I had to stop wearing glasses because we talked about this all the time. I sweat like Fat Elvis. And I couldn't keep them up. I mean, and I was all I ever, it seemed like all I was ever doing was push them up, push them up, push them up. Right, and I was it was driving me crazy. So that's why I didn't want to wear the glasses anymore. But now we have some research from the University of Jordan. And I hope this doesn't trigger one of y'all. I don't want to get anybody upset here today. But I just, I mean, it's science. And that's just, I'm just throwing it out there. This is what they're saying. The people who wear glasses are perceived to be less intelligent, less confident, and less attractive than people who don't. And I call bull butter on that.
2: Yeah.
1: And the reason it's because Daphne, my wife, wears glasses, and I love it when she wears her glasses. Mm-hmm. I think it makes her look hot. I don't know. Maybe I'm just one of those dudes with the hot librarian syndrome or something. I don't know, but I like women in glasses. I don't know if it makes y'all look hot or not. I don't think it makes you look any uglier than you already are, but and certainly I don't think you're less intelligent when I see you wearing glasses.
2: Usually you see somebody in glasses, you say, oh boy, they must be smart.
1: Right?
2: You
1: know. That's kind of
2: for some reason. I don't know how that ever happened.
1: I don't know why. Well, unless they're Coke bottle glasses, and then you give them a wedgie. That's how that works. Right. And so this is what they did. This is how they conducted this research. They showed a bunch of people a total of 8 photos, and they asked them to rate the attractiveness, confidence, and intelligence of the people in the photos on a scale of 1 to 10. When they got the results back, the images of the people without glasses were ranked higher than those with glasses, and the participants who were wearing glasses tended to give higher scores to the pictures of people with glasses, but the people that didn't wear glasses gave higher scores to the people without glasses. And this is my favorite part of this entire thing. The researchers say they hope this study will encourage people who need glasses to wear them. Well, maybe you shouldn't have told them they look ugly and stupid, sir. Right. I don't feel like you're going to get your desired result here.
2: I think these people were wearing beer goggles is what I think.
3: You're right there.
1: Listen, if you're wearing glasses, you look great. Don't sweat it. Everything's fine. Right. Really. Yeah. You're not as dumb as you look. Wait, that didn't come out right.
2: Yes, you did.
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1: Had a news flash out of Tulsa over the weekend.
2: I thought
1: it was kind of interesting.
2: We love Tulsa.
1: Tulsa's awesome, man, and the police in Tulsa do a fine job, and they got their hands full.
3: Well, I never been to heaven, but I've been to Oklahoma.
1: Authorities there in Tulsa at the police department were getting reports of some burglaries that were happening in the city, and they you know, everybody's got a Ring doorbell now. Most people got cameras inside their house too, so it's hard to be a burglar anymore and not get caught. You gotta, you know, you can't be doing stuff that's gonna make it easy to pick you out of a lineup, like wearing your SpongeBob pajamas every time you go into somebody's house, because they had five different burglaries and the one common denominator was that the dude that was breaking into the house was wearing a pair of SpongeBob shorts and socks.
4: Now that's a giveaway, SpongeBob. Man.
1: Every time. this guy apparently went in and in his SpongeBob shorts and socks, and he stole a bunch of stuff from these five houses and then threw it all up Facebook Marketplace, which is, come on, man.
2: Okay. Yeah.
1: You can't use Facebook Marketplace to fence your stolen items. That's not a cool thing to do because, you know, it puts it in the same neighborhood where you live, which is probably where you stole the stuff from. So the people are like, hey, that is my coffee maker right there. Mm-hmm. And so they called the cops and they were like, hey, there's some guy selling my stuff on Marketplace. A bunch of clothing items were on there. And the guy was taking pictures, right? Because when you put stuff on Marketplace, you got to show what you're selling.
4: Sure.
1: And in the background of some of the pictures were his SpongeBob SquarePants shorts that apparently he had hung up to dry after he washed them or something. I don't know. And so the detective served a search warrant on his apartment, and they arrested Mr. Edward Price, who is apparently also known on Facebook by his other name, Smackman.
2: Smackman. Oh.
1: That's SMACCC. Smackman. Man, with his SpongeBob shorts, and he's now been arrested for multiple burglaries. They searched his apartments. They found his SpongeBob clothing in the dryer. They also found multiple TVs, a bunch of cell phones, iPads, tablets, guns, ammo, internet routers, and some other electronics that he had stolen from the five houses, and he had them all stashed in his apartment until he could sell them, and they returned all those items to the victims, and now this dude gets to go to jail wearing SpongeBob shorts.
5: Hey, Smackman, I'd like to have my shorts back.
6: 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Who lives in a jail cell on cell block C?
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7: Good morning in the News Center. I'm David Crowder. A 17-year-old Shannon resident has been arrested on a felony count of fleeing or attempting to elude. According to Floyd County Jail records, a vehicle driven by Haven O'Connor Baron Carter was clocked going 85 in a 65-mile-per-hour zone on Highway 53. He then accelerated, weaving in and out of traffic in a reckless manner, reaching speeds of 100 miles per hour. Baron Carter continued onto Minshew Road going 72 in a 40-mile-per-hour zone. He was eventually boxed in by police vehicles. There was an improperly restrained 2-year-old child and another passenger in the vehicle. A man from Jefferson, Georgia is facing a misdemeanor charge following a hunting accident on Berry Wildlife Management Area property. According to Floyd County Jail records, 26-year-old Joseph Ethan Reeves shot 4 hunters by accident on September 5th. He is charged with misuse of a firearm while hunting. More news and video online at WRGANews.com. In the News Center, I'm David Crowder.
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14: Northwest Georgia weather.
15: We're going to go through the last 3 days of the month with a warming trend and back up near 90 degrees toward Wednesday. Clear this morning, mostly sunny this afternoon, low 80s. Tonight mainly clear, falling back to the low 50s. Looking good on Tuesday, another beautiful day, sunshine mid 80s. Wednesday, sunshine tickling 90. On the Weather Channel, Ray Stager. Hey.

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1: 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Time for us to take a look at our favorite Twitter page. That would be The Fess Hole.
2: Oh, yes.
1: The only thing on Twitter worth looking at is The Fess Hole. It's a place where people go and confess the things that they cannot say to anyone else because they know it will get them in trouble. And so we like to go through it every once in a while and bring you confessions from The Fess Hole.
3: Let's go down to The Fess Hole. Y'all want to get down to The Fess Hole.
4: I love them, too. They don't get they get better and better every time we go. So
1: here's
4: I think we should.
1: Some of the things being confessed to this week on The Fess Hole. Here's
4: Here
1: one for you. At work, I have set up a web form for the staff to submit feedback for other staff members to recognize good work. Oh, it's been up there for about 3 years and it is quite popular, I think, because I don't read or do anything about any of the posts.
4: No, that ain't right. Well, at least confession. There's a confession. Yeah. This one's, I don't have to worry about it anymore, but it's great advice. When I want to get rid of a woman I've been dating, I don't tell them that my feelings have changed. I just say I've had to take a lower paying job and now I'm broke. They just disappear and it works every single time.
5: Yeah. Never gonna fail. Never gonna fail.
4: That is so sad.
5: Yeah, it is. This is kind of ingenious here. He said, when my dad died, I asked my stepmom, hey, can I borrow his PC to help sort out his affairs? You know, I'll go through all that for you. He said the real reason was that I knew his history and I needed to delete it because like father, like son.
4: Absolutely. Listen, you don't have a best friend until you say, listen, if you hear of my dying, you run into my computer and you delete every single file.
1: What were his last words? Clear my browser.
4: Control. It wasn't, clear my browser.
1: How about this one from The Fess Hole? My roommates would always steal my food and abuse my stuff when we were in college. So as the named renter on our apartment, I always photoshopped all of our bills to be more expensive so that they covered my share of the actual bill. I didn't pay a penny for TV, internet, or utilities for 2 years.
4: Look at him. All right.
5: Oh, boy. They put the hole in The Fess Hole, didn't they?
4: Yeah. I love that one. Working backstage at a production of Singing in the Rain, it was not uncommon for someone to pee in the water tank that rained on the leading man who was not well-liked.
5: What?
4: Talk about being a peon. I mean, there you go. Wow.
5: As somebody said, an ongoing parking war between the neighbors on my street has been going on for like months, and I found real happiness in provoking each person anonymously by doing things like hanging a bag of dog poop on their side mirror.
1: And that's why we love confessions from The Fess Hole.
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1: This is the best of Broadway and Friends, or at least the best we can do. So you talked about this on Daily Flash?
2: Yes, we did it and talked about it. And I'm like, why do people do this? I have no idea. And here's the thing. I just don't understand why you would want to. Why take away from flavor? I have no idea about it. I don't understand why people do it.
1: Did you actually eat the chip?
2: Hell no! No! No, no, I would not, and I wouldn't even try to do it in the first place. I have a very, very weak stomach, I guess you could say. Mm-hmm. I can't, anything spicy, I stay away from. I'm like, why would I want to burn my mouth? It's not going to taste good. I don't understand how why people even want to do it.
1: Okay, now T-Wall, on the other hand, puts hot sauce in his
2: water. That's true.
3: So, yeah, I love hot sauce, but I don't like this kind of hot stuff.
1: So you wouldn't be interested in the Pee One Chip Challenge?
3: Nope. Okay. I don't go for that.
1: I don't know if you've seen this, but they're selling this in the store, and it's literally a box with one chip in it.
3: I saw it in the store the other day. I really did.
1: And the product is, this is not a TikTok thing. That's not the one chip challenge. On the actual product is called the Pekee One Chip Challenge.
3: Yes.
1: And so I don't know what they charge for that, but you're literally buying a chip. And It's a chip that you're probably not going to be able to eat all of, because they load them down with all this hot stuff. And they do a new spicy chip, like, every month or two. They change what they're... Like, in 2022, earlier this year, they had one chip challenge that the chip was flavored with the Carolina Reaper pepper.
2: Oh that is, that thing is unbelievably hot.
1: Straight out of the devil's pantry. Yeah, and they said that one turns your tongue blue.
3: I'm seeing them online for $8.99.
1: For a chip.
3: Yes.
2: One chip.
1: That you're probably not going to be able to eat the whole thing. Now, on social media, the company, Pekee, they're encouraging people to eat the whole thing and then wait as long as you can before you drink or eat anything else, and then video yourself and put the reaction online.
3: Is the CEO of this company a 10-year-old?
1: Yeah.
3: Who came up with this?
2: I love that.
3: They're selling a chip, and they're telling you to eat the whole thing and then don't drink anything?
1: I wouldn't do this because I'm like, it's like pancakes. Uh-huh. I love hot stuff. I love spicy food.
2: I don't want
1: spicy to the point that all I can taste is heat. To me, that's ridiculous. Yeah. I want spicy enough that I get a few beads of sweat on my forehead and I'm good,
2: because
1: I can still taste what I'm eating. But when all you can taste is the devil's hell, I mean, what have you accomplished at that point?
3: Right.
1: I remember one time I went into one of my favorite places to shop, and I don't care what city it's in. If there is a beef jerky outlet, Broadway's there. Yeah. I love a beef jerky outlet. And this particular one that I went in, at the counter where you check out, they had this little thing, and it was lollipops. And it was a tiny little sucker. I mean, it wasn't even like, if you look at like a Tootsie Roll Pop, you know how small those are. This one was about half the size of a Tootsie Roll Pop, and it was called the Devil's Toenail. That was the name of the sucker.
3: Yeah.
1: And the whole thing was, we dare you to eat it. And I was like, well, I'll give that a shot. And I sent the devil's toenail back to the devil as soon as I took one lick off.
3: Yeah.
1: There ain't no point in anything being that hot. I mean, you shouldn't sweat out your ears. I mean, it's just, I don't think God designed you that way.
3: I wouldn't even try the devil's toenail clippings. I mean, much less the whole toenail.
1: Well, listen, if your kids ask you to buy them a one-chip challenge for $8.99 for a chip, you may want to tell them, listen, this is probably a bad idea, because medical experts are saying that this could possibly be dangerous. There have been some people, including small children, who have had to go to the hospital in excruciating

0: After several students had to miss class thanks to becoming sick after they ate the chip during school. Like, where's Tommy? He's in the men's room. Yeah. And he's going to be there till after fourth period. Right. At a minimum.
1: And he's butting in line at the drinking fountain like a you know what.
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4: 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I'm John Thayer. The Braves wrapped up the regular season with a 5-3 loss to the Marlins in Miami yesterday. The Braves 94-68 will now play the Philadelphia Phillies in a best-of-3 NL wildcard series. Game one is tomorrow afternoon. The Braves will host the best-of-3 series. In college football action over the weekend, Georgia Bulldogs all over Oklahoma, 41-13. Georgia now 4-0 on the season. Georgia Tech lost at Stanford, 34-27. Yellow Jackets are 1-3 on the year, 0-1 at ACC play. Georgia Southern fell to Houston, 42-28. Georgia State beat Northern Illinois, 35-14. Shorter Hawks were winners on the road at Erskine College, 31-24. Shorter is now 2-2. 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
9: Northwest Georgia weather.
10: I kick it off the new week now with milder weather continuing to come back in. I mean, the mornings have been very nice now. The afternoons are going to get warmer, and by Wednesday, maybe 90-degree weather returning. But a beauty of a morning this morning. Sunny later, 83. Tonight, clear, low 50s. Tomorrow, sunshine, 85. Wednesday, sunny, flirting with 90. From the Weather Channel, I'm Ray Stager.

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1: So I got to let you guys in on some stuff that has happened that has been kind of going on behind the scenes and that none of you know about. And okay. I thought that we would just have a little team meeting during the show today, because it seems to be the only time I can get everybody together and we just go ahead and drop all this at one time. This has been kind of brewing for a minute, and I wasn't 100% sure it was going to happen or not, so I never said anything about it because, I didn't want to put it out there and then have to go and reel it back in and all that kind of stuff.
2: Dash our hopes against the rock.
1: Yes.
2: Yeah,
1: like you do.
3: I got you. Mm-hmm. Exactly.
1: But Daphne and I have decided over the last few months that we were going to step out onto a limb and do something that we didn't know for 100% certainty that we absolutely wanted to, but we talked about it, prayed about it, and all that kind of stuff. We have become foster parents.
3: No, really?
2: Really?
1: Yeah. We have a little fella that is living in our house now that is actually, he's a cousin of, he's like her third cousin, I think. And mom's having a few issues, and so he needed somewhere to go where, you know, things would be calm and cool and all that kind of stuff. And so we have decided to let him come and hang with us. And
2: oh my gosh, that's amazing.
1: His name is Xander, and he's the coolest little kid. He's 5 years old.
4: I love that name.
1: Yeah, well, it's actually Alexander, but they call him Xander for short.
4: That's cool.
1: Yeah, and he's a cool little dude. He's 5 years old, so he knows everything. So that's fun.
4: Yeah.
1: And so, you know, it's funny because I was thinking of that. I was like, you know, Mitch has decided he's going to be a dad again.
3: Yeah.
1: With a 10-year-old. I was like, well, the heck with it. If he can do it, so can I.
3: Well, no, you don't know how far to the truth that is. I mean, or close to the truth it is.
1: And so we've got him here. I don't know. You know, it's one of those things when you're fostering somebody. I don't know. This may last a month. It may last a couple of years. I don't have any idea. It may last forever. I have no idea. But it's pretty cool. Grayson's happy because he's got a little playmate now.
4: Oh, right? Yeah, right. Man.
1: So that's working out really good. And so, but this, the thought this was funny because this kid's going to fit right in. And I can already tell that because last week, he's been with us for 3 weeks now. And last week he came to Daphne and he explained to her that he was having trouble remembering my name. And so I noticed for a couple of days, because he calls me Uncle Jerry. And so, well, at the time, though, he was only calling me Uncle, because that was it. He couldn't remember the Jerry, so he was just calling me. He was just going,
3: that's my older brother. That's what I always called him. But, of course, he had my arm behind my back.
4: Uncle.
1: So he just called me. Well, for the first week, he called me the other one. Where's the other one?
4: And then
1: I graduated to Uncle. But he went to her, and he's like, I can't remember Uncle's name. And she said, well, you know what, sweetie, you can call him anything you want. It doesn't matter. Call him whatever you want. And without missing a beat, he said, okay, I think I'll call him Johnny Quick.
4: That's better than Pancake. You got the coolest name on the show now, man.
1: So my name is now, for reasons that only a 5-year-old can understand, my name is now Johnny Quick. And that's when he calls me. Hey, Johnny Quick, can I have a snack?
3: I love it.
2: Oh my gosh. Yeah. That's awesome.
1: So Daphne. Yeah.
2: You know, has anybody asked where he got that?
1: Well, Daphne, I was like, where did that come from? She said, I don't know, but she got on Google. She thought maybe it might be a cartoon character or something that she didn't. So she got on Google and she looked it up, and apparently there's a comic book hero named Johnny Quick from back in the day. I don't know how he came up with that or where he saw that or whatever. So I was like, oh, okay, so Johnny Quick's a superhero. Well, then I guess I need a sidekick. And so I named him Tic Tac. So now Tic-Tac. We're Johnny Quick and my sidekick Tic Tac. Because he's about the size of a Tic Tac. He's a little bitty fella. And so yeah, I mean, it's a whole new world, man. All of a sudden, I've got a 5-year-old in my house. And,
2: wow.
1: Yeah,
2: wow.
1: And I had forgotten what 5-year-old. Boy, they got a lot of energy.
3: Yep.
2: I was going to ask, if I don't have kids, are 5-year-olds past the spontaneous combustion meltdowns?
3: No, I don't think so.
4: Nobody is.
3: I call it fire in the sky. You guys remember that movie, Fire in the Sky? Yeah. Where the guy is like going up on the laser beam and up to the UFO. That's what they do. Like when you pick them up to get them in trouble, they lose all of their, and they just do this thing. Yeah. And you just got to hold them all their dead weight. They know, they already know the value of dead weight.
1: Yeah, he's I've already had to tell Daphne. I was like, listen, you might want to save the receipt on this one, because I'm not raising another defense attorney. I already did that with Chandler, because I spent the first 20 years of his life arguing everything. When I was like, when he's doing that again, I'm not. It's like, why?
3: And because I said so. Yeah. That's all that needs to be the answer.
1: Johnny Quick is about to introduce Tic Tac to duct tape.
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1: I have a feeling I already know the answer to this question, but I'm going to ask it anyway. Becca, if you're going to participate in Halloween this year, will you be taking Sweet Bella out trick-or-treating, and will she be in a costume?
2: No.
1: No?
3: Oh, wow.
2: No. And I'll tell you why. She hates outfits. I've tried.
3: So she's a normal dog.
2: CMT,
1: yes.
2: Yeah, I have a little CMT denim jacket that she looks so cute in, but the look on her face is just like, I hate you, I hate you, I hate you.
4: I love her even more than I did before.
3: Yeah, absolutely. Same here.
1: Yeah. Well, let me let the rest of the world in on something that you've learned in the short time that you've had a dog. They all hate outfits.
2: Mm-hmm.
1: Every dog hates wearing clothes, and we keep putting clothes on our dogs, and the dog doesn't want to wear that. Your dog does not want to be in a tutu. I don't care how cute and fuzzy she is.
4: No.
1: She, especially if it's a he sure don't want to be in a tutu. Stop dressing up your dogs.
4: Right.
2: Yeah, I'm about to send you all a picture of, I tried to put a raincoat on her, and I think you will see her face says everything. She's not having any
4: Why
2: of it.
4: Why were you doing that?
2: Because it was on sale at Target.
4: Oh, jeez. I thought what you used to say, because it was raining. It wasn't even raining.
3: Well, the dog has its own raincoat.
2: In the rain, yeah.
3: It's called his fur.
1: Right.
2: She gets all soggy, and you know, I'm like, soggy. I have to wash her off because she gets muddy, and then it's
4: dogs
2: it's
4: don't
2: a thing.
4: Get soggy.
2: Yes,
4: cereal gets soggy.
3: Hot dogs, hot dogs might do.
1: Yeah. Turns out God gave him clothes. You don't have to put clothes on your dog. But 60% of people who have pets that are going to celebrate Halloween this year are saying they're going to take their pets trick or treating, and 32% of those people say that they will be trick-or-treating in costume. The dog or the cat will have a costume on when it goes out trick-or-treating. Now, first of
2: what I want to know.
1: Okay.
2: Mm-hmm. Are there kids going along, or are they going to try and convince people to give them candy that their dog can't eat?
1: Oh, listen, you come to my door without a kid with a dog in a costume with your hand out and see what happens.
3: Mm-hmm. Did you guys ever see The Last Action Hero?
1: Yes.
3: With Arnold Schwarzenegger? Okay, remember when the bad guy in it wore this raincoat, and he was all his face was all disfigured and miserable? That's what this dog Becca just looks like.
2: This is how she feels about outfits.
1: Yeah, she's not happy at all.
3: No, that is not at all.
1: That's the face every dog would make if they had a chance.
2: Yeah, I mean, you post it and people will see. This is how your dog feels internally when you dress them up. Only mine has no problem giving me that face.
1: I have seen this, though, over the last, you know, 5 or 6 years. It's really gotten a lot more prevalent with people taking their animals out with them. And this is what I don't – first of all, you're forcing it to wear a costume that it doesn't want to wear. You're taking it to a stranger's house, which freaks the dogs out to begin with. And you're standing there, and the dog is watching you get treats that it's not going to be allowed to eat when you get them home. So now you got the dog doing all your work. It's you might just let your kids do that, because you're taking the kids' candy. You don't have to steal from the dog, too. I mean, that ain't fair to the dog.
2: Yeah, because A, dogs will die if they eat chocolate.
1: Yeah, you can't feed your dog chocolate.
4: No.
2: And B, just do what I do. Buy more candy than you know you're ever going to hand out, and then be like, oops, I have leftover. I guess I'll have to eat it.
3: There you go.
2: I mean, you know.
3: That's exactly what you do.
2: That's why I only buy the good stuff, because I know I'm going to get stuck with it, and I only want what I'm going to eat.
1: Well, I'm very surprised, Becca, because I truly thought you were going to tell me that Bella was going to be in full costume and y'all would be going door to door so everybody could see how cute she was. I'm proud of both of you. I truly am.
2: I did look at a cowboy hat at Walmart for her.
3: No,
2: I didn't get it, but I might.
1: Don't do that to her. That's
2: she's not into it.
3: No, she's not a boy and not a cow. So
4: I've done a lot of trick-or-treating in my days, and I never found a snossage in the bottom of my bag.
3: <That's>
4: never
3: right.
4: once.
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5: Fox News, I'm CJ Papa. President Trump expects more U.S.-Iran talks this week. That from Axios. The president rejecting Iran's proposal to reopen the Strait of Hormuz within 7 days in exchange for lifting U.S. naval blockade, easing oil sanctions, and restoring a regional ceasefire. Stock futures are lower this morning on Wall Street. New Jersey flooded out from the nor'easter that ravaged the Northeast and New England. Fox Weather's Brenda Merwin.
6: This morning, high tide is at 9 a.m. here in Manasquan, New Jersey, and it's the first high tide that the forecast is not calling for back bay flooding. It's these back bays and inlets that really took it on the chin this past weekend.
5: But the storm is beginning to weaken. SpaceX's massive Starship rocket set to launch 8:15 a.m. Eastern from Starbase, Texas. It's the first time the flight expected to reach Earth's orbit. 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
12: Northwest Georgia weather.
13: We're going to go through the last 3 days of the month with a warming trend and back up near 90 degrees toward Wednesday. Clear this morning. Mostly sunny this afternoon, low 80s. Tonight, mainly clear, falling back to the low 50s. Looking good on Tuesday, another beautiful day. Sunshine, mid-80s. Wednesday, sunshine tickling 90. From the Weather Channel, Ray Staging. Hey.

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2: So 330 feet, that's how far he fell.
3: That's scary, man. Wow.
2: I guarantee you he was taking a selfie. How many times have you heard this? I was taking a selfie and I fell off the wall of the Grand Canyon. I mean, you know, just this kind of stuff happens all the time, sadly. We don't know the dude's name, but we know that he was rescued and he lived, but he fell 330 feet off the side of a mountain into a ravine in Brazil. And the only reason he got rescued was because there was this guy that was out on a hike that heard him screaming for help. He was stuck in a narrow crack between two big old rocks, and that guy alerted the authorities. They had to send a military helicopter and a military rescue team to get this dude out of the ravine after he had fallen 330 feet. And he suffered some injuries, and they later identified him as a local that lived 18 miles from the natural reserve where he was rescued. And one of the guys from the Brazilian Air Force that rescued him said, well, he couldn't explain how he got there. He said he couldn't remember how he got there, and he also couldn't explain why he was completely buck naked.
4: Oh, yeah, there we go.
2: So now we got him. I don't know what kind of party this dude was having.
3: Well, partying butt naked and he's stuck in a crack. I mean, that's a circuit party if you ask me, man.
4: When you said narrow crack earlier in the story, I thought you were talking about the ravine. Yeah. So, I got you.
3: Now right. I get it. I mean, it makes complete sense.
2: I don't even understand that at all.
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1: There is a reason that when Brad Paisley released the song Waiting on a Woman, it shot straight up the charts.
2: Oh,
1: you want to talk about a relatable song?
2: Oh, yeah.
1: Because every dude that heard that song was like, oh, yeah, yeah, I'm waiting on a woman, all right. And and every woman went, well, I'm worth waiting for. And so you got to wait on a woman sometimes. That's just the way it be.
2: Well, I'm not with dinner. Like, she'll be making dinner, and she makes these great meals and everything, goes all out into everything. She'll say, hey, dinner's ready. I'm like, all right, well, then I'll go out there, and I sit at the table. I swear, 15 minutes. And I'm like, and I hate, you know, and I do. I go, well, hey, can I help you? I think, no, it's almost done. I'm like, you just said dinner's ready. She goes, well, I know, but you're coming. And so, anyway, so now I go, tell me when it's ready. And she'll say, dinner's on the table.
1: There you go.
2: Great, I'll sit down. Oh, I only have to wait half the time because it is true. Dinner's at the table, but I'm waiting for her to sit down so I can eat dinner with her. There you go.
1: Yeah, there's ready.
2: Ready.
3: Mine's when we're leaving town for something.
1: Oh, yeah.
3: And I'm sitting there.
2: Oh, yeah.
3: And I'm sitting. Everything's in the car. I'm ready to go. And then she comes out. Now she got to go back in. Double check everything. Did I do this? Did I do that? And double check. And then we get in the car. And then we get a block away, and then we got to go back because
2: you forgot something.
3: But so now what I do is get in the car, I shut the car, I go, okay, close your eyes. What do you mean, close my eyes? Close your eyes. Okay, we're a block away right now. What are you going to think of?
2: It's like a GPS.
3: Yeah, right. That you got
1: to
3: go do.
1: I always have to wait for Daphne to get dressed because Daphne is a true Southern belle. And so, you know, she doesn't go to the mailbox without putting her face on. And so I always have to wait. It's always worth the wait, but I have to wait for her to get dressed and ready no matter where we're going. I'm always ready like an hour before she is. The worst time was 2 years ago on Thanksgiving. I think I told you guys about this when that stupid cat ran out of the house.
2: We were about
1: to get in the car to go to Mississippi for Thanksgiving from Missouri, and the cat got out of the house, and I had to wait 3 hours for her to find that cat before we got back in the car. And I was like, we were looking for a cat when that one showed up. Well, there's turkey waiting. We got to go. But no, we had to wait. But let me tell you something.
2: You're a good man, because I'd have done left.
1: I didn't do it without protest. Don't paint me to be too good of a dude, because I may have shined my booty for a little bit. But listen, I stumbled across a piece of information that you want to talk about waiting on a woman. This is ridiculous. There are too many rules involved with the British monarchy. Too many rules. And if you haven't learned that in the last couple of weeks since the Queen passed, then you're not paying attention. But this rule, I had no idea. We talked about this the other day. Prince Philip, who was the Queen's husband, remember he passed away on April the 9th, 2021. Now, if you're keeping score, that is 17 months ago. Do you know that Prince Philip has not been put in his final resting place because the rules are he can't be buried until the queen is buried?
2: He has been laying
1: in a temporary tomb, translation, a freezer at the morgue, waiting for the queen to die.

0: so he can go to his final resting place.
1: What if he died in his 40s, man?
0: Then he'd still be laying there waiting on a woman.
2: I've heard about it. Isn't it even, I remember hearing about this, like when they walk anywhere, she will walk one step ahead.
0: He had to
2: be
0: behind her at all times. She was a few steps ahead of him at all times. That's the rule. And even if he died first, he can't go to heaven until she goes
2: first. Holy crap.
1: So, yeah. And when they were at the mall, he had to carry the royal purse.
2: Oh, you know he did.
1: Here, you know. Hold my royal purse.
0: This poor guy has been sitting in God's waiting room for 17 months waiting to cross over going, dang it, will you hurry up?
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4: Good morning in the News Center. I'm David Crowder. 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
15: Kicking off the new week now with milder weather continuing to come back in. I mean, the mornings have been very nice. Now, the afternoons are going to get warmer. And by Wednesday, maybe 90-degree weather returning. But a beauty of a morning this morning. Sunny later, 83. Tonight, clear, low 50s. Tomorrow, sunshine, 85. Wednesday, sunny, flirting with 90. From the Weather Channel, I'm Ray Stager.

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1: Thanks for listening to the best of Broadway and Friends. Here we go down to the Sunshine State to see what's going on. Is it the heat, the humidity, the meth? We don't have any idea, but something's making these people crazy. Sing along.

0: Where are we headed, Broadway?
1: We're going to Miami.
2: Woo-hoo! Ooh, Miami.
1: Miami, Miami, yeah, Miami.
2: I always say Miami is not really Florida, though, so I'm taking this one with a grain of salt. I want to hear this story first before I say this is a Florida story.
1: Well, I got to tell you, it feels pretty Florida-ish.
2: Oh, really?
1: Yeah.
2: Okay.
1: It happened last Sunday when the Dolphins were playing at home. Dolphin fans are really, really excited.
2: Yep.
1: Except for one small group of Dolphin fans. Someone noticed during the game that there was a large plume of smoke coming from near the stadium as the black smoke rose over the top of the awning during the game.
2: Okay.
1: And people wondered, well, what's on fire out there?
2: Oh, well, bring me another beer.
1: And so they watched the game and everything was great. And then they all went to go home and everybody, you know, goes out to the parking lot to get in their car. And that's when the people discovered that the smoke they had seen during the game, well, it was coming from some cars.
2: Okay.
1: And 11 people had to Uber home that day because one jackleg who was tailgating in the parking lot thought it would be a good idea, instead of putting the fire out in his grill, I'll just push the little grill up under the car with the coals in it. They'll cool off on their own.
0: Sure.
1: Everything will be fine.
2: Yeah, that's a Florida story. All
1: his car burst into flames, and before it was over, he had taken out an entire row of vehicles. 11 cars burned to an absolute crisp, completely totaled. And could you imagine being like the 10 people are standing there looking at their cars and you're that guy and you come out with your keys in your hand? Oh, what a great game! What's everybody looking at? Oh.
2: Beep, boop. Beep, boop. I don't hear my car going out. I'm trying to unlock my car.
1: Beep, boop. Anybody want a brat? We once again ask the burning question.
3: What's up, Florida? What's up? What's up, Florida? What's up, Florida? Jump on it! Jump on it! Jump on it!
2: How do you want your Chrysler? Well done, sir.
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1: So the biggest news we've had on this show lately is Pancake's engagement. And he and Liza are going to be getting married on February the 19th next year down in Florida. And it's going to be a big to-do. I'm certain of it. And we've kind of been talking about that. And I did you a favor, dude, because, you know, back in the day when I owned my mobile DJ company, I had a lot of friends that were wedding planners because that's a small world.
2: And
1: once you start working in that world, you know, you get to know a lot of wedding planners and a lot of photographers and a lot of ministers and the people that own the venues and all that kind of stuff. And so if you need advice, sometimes you can call them up. Well, I put some calls in for you because I know this is your second and hopefully from my lips to God's ears, last wedding.
2: It will be the last.
1: We want to make sure you do it right. So what I did was I called a bunch of my wedding planner friends and I said, listen, it's been a long time since Pancake got married. It's been a while since Liza got married. So we want to make sure that they don't screw anything up. Give me some no-nos. Tell me some things that they should not do at their wedding because you've seen it go bad.
2: Oh, okay.
1: And maybe that way I can warn Pancake about it. And so
2: I love that. Thank you.
1: These are things you should not have at your wedding or your wedding reception. And the most popular response that I got, and fortunately, I didn't see this when I was doing my business because they had not kind of become a thing yet. But all the wedding planners say, whatever you do, tell Pancake not to have a food truck the reception. And I didn't know people were doing this, but apparently that's kind of become a thing now. You get out there and you have a food truck so people can go get their food out of the food truck.
2: The wedding
1: planners say, here's the problem. The food trucks can't keep up with a large crowd, so you wind up with a long line of hangry wedding guests that would rather be in at the bar, but they're standing outside at the taco wagon waiting to get something to eat. So no food truck. Y'all don't have a food truck booked, right?
2: No food truck as of yet, but it doesn't sound like a bad idea, but now
3: that's what I'm saying. But now that you say, maybe if you had a series of food trucks,
1: you'd have to have a lot of food trucks, I think, to make it work. And by the way, speaking of food, you're not letting Liza do the menu, are you?
2: We haven't got to that point.
1: Well, I mean, she's a vegetarian.
2: We have to do a cater. This place, you can only go with certain caterers. And the name of the place that's doing it is called Puffin Stuff.
3: Mm-hmm. Oh, hey, I got a question. How many pounds of beans does it make to make a wedding cake?
2: She made a black bean chocolate cake out of beans.
1: Puffin Stuff better be stuffing a chicken breast for me. I'm gonna need some protein. I'm just saying, just get that out there.
2: She's not like that.
1: T? I shared some of these with you. What did you think was interesting?
3: Well, here's the other one. The people like to do this. I mean, I know it looks good, but it's flower petals on the aisle. You know, they look good.
1: Spread them out so you can walk on them and all.
3: Yeah, and there's the flower petals, and they got the flower girl, and she's throwing the petals out, and that's got to be expensive because they're real flower petals, right?
1: And also, there's some physical danger there because they can get a little slick depending on what they're sitting. And nobody wants the bride to do a face plant while she's walking down the aisle.
4: That would be awesome. No.
1: So is that part of your plan?
2: No, but we are having the wedding at Botanical Gardens, which they would probably have them anyway if the wind's strong enough.
1: That's something you can't control. And this one, I could have told you this without even calling the wedding planners because if you'd have asked me, I'd have said the last thing you want to do at your reception is have a cash bar. Especially if you want T-Wall to come, you better not have a cash bar.
3: Well, if it's a cash bar, I'm bringing a cooler. I'm telling you.
1: I'll tell you a story, and this is the God's honest truth. Back when I would be booking wedding receptions to go be the DJ at wedding receptions, I would always ask people, is it going to be a cash or open bar? And some people will go, well, why do you need to know that? I was like, I don't need to know that. I'm just curious because I'm just trying to find out whether or not I'm going to be working late. Because if your reception is from 7 to 10 and you've got a cash bar, I'm out the door at 9:45.
3: Right.
1: If it's an open bar, I'm going to be there at 1 or 2 in the morning. That's how that works. So no cash bar. No cash, right? Okay, all right. Okay.
2: No. Right. I'm lucky enough to, my boss at the TV station is playing the part of my, because my parents passed.
1: Right.
2: So her and her husband are going to be there, and they're going to take care of all that.
1: Cool.
2: They even came up and said, we're doing the cat, we'll do the bar.
1: That's awesome.
3: Okay. Well, how about sparklers? Are you having sparklers at your wedding? You know, like real sparklers?
2: No, we are going to have ribbon dancers.
3: Really?
2: Liza's son doesn't know that we're really serious that we're going to make him do it, but yes, we are.
3: Well, is there going to be a pole? I mean, Should I bring ones or
2: No.
3: Glitter? Okay.
1: Sparklers are fun and it's cute and it's

0: Y'all not getting all uppity about that, are you?
1: Okay. No, because this is actually easier. The only people that have it will be the wedding party.
0: That's okay. Yeah. Perfect. That's that makes sense.
1: Yeah.
2: Also, gift requests that you bring this gift. This is what we want. No box gifts or cash gifts only. But some people say that's tacky and it's rude. So I don't know.
1: It is.
0: Yeah.
1: No
0: box gifts. That one threw me for a loop. Does that mean we just want money? Is that a polite way of saying we only want money? I don't want nothing in a box. I want it in an envelope.
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5: 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I'm John Thayer. The Braves wrapped up the regular season with a 5-3 loss to the Marlins in Miami yesterday. The Braves 94-68 will now play the Philadelphia Phillies in a best-of-three NL wildcard series. Game one is tomorrow afternoon. The Braves will host the best-of-three series. In college football action over the weekend, Georgia Bulldogs all over Oklahoma, 41-13. Georgia now 4-0 on the season. Georgia Tech lost at Stanford, 34-27. Yellow Jackets are 1-3 on the year, 0-1 at ACC play. Georgia Southern fell to Houston, 42-28. Georgia State beat Northern Illinois, 35-14. Shorter Hawks were winners on the road at Erskine College, 31-24. Shorter is now 2-2. 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
10: Northwest Georgia weather.
11: We're going to go through the last 3 days of the month with a warming trend and back up near 90 degrees toward Wednesday. Clear this morning, mostly sunny this afternoon, low 80s. Tonight mainly clear, falling back to the low 50s. Looking good on Tuesday, another beautiful day. Sunshine mid 80s. Wednesday, sunshine tickling 90. On the Weather Channel, Ray Staging.

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1: This is the best of Broadway and Friends. Man, it makes me so happy when somebody puts out some research that proves me right on something. Something that I've been saying for years and years and years, but never had anything solidly scientific to back it up.
2: Well, you got now, you hooked me. All right.
1: I got it. This is it. It doesn't get any better than this. Durham University has done some research. They got 100 pregnant women together, and they did 4D ultrasound scans.
2: I hope they had plenty of porta potties for that. Let me tell you.
3: Yeah. No kidding.
1: Have you guys seen these 4D scans of the babies?
2: Wait, it's weird, right? They look like aliens, right?
1: I mean, it's so crazy.
2: Yeah, I have.
1: I mean, they're so detailed. So they did these 4D scans of the babies, and here's why they were scanning the babies. They wanted to see how the babies reacted to certain flavors of food that the mothers were consuming.
3: Wow, that's interesting.
1: What's the baby doing in the womb when you're eating what you're eating?
3: Yeah.
1: And so they let the moms eat carrots, and they did 4D ultrascans of them after they ate the carrots. And in every single one, the babies were literally smiling.
2: Oh, that's cool. So they like carrots.
1: Carrots are good.
2: They're
1: who doesn't
2: sweet,
1: like
2: man.
1: A carrot?
2: I love me
1: especially
2: a carrot.
1: Baby carrots, man. They're awesome.
2: And that's actually the first thing they say when they come out. They go, what's up, Doc? we can't understand them, right? Like right. Bugs Bunny would have done.
1: So the babies are grinning from ear to ear. And so then they wait a little while, and they said, all right, moms, come on back in here. We got something else we want you to eat. And they proceeded to feed them all kale. And then they ran the 4D scans again.
2: Okay.
1: And in every single one of the scans, the babies look like mom farted internally.
2: Are you kidding? They hated
1: it? Frowning. They're making, they're squinched. Their faces are all squinched up. They're like, what in the, what is coming through this tube, mom?
2: My God. Are you kidding me?
1: So we now have scientific proof that babies hate kale in the womb. So nobody should be eating that crap. We've been telling you for years, kale is a garnish. You shouldn't be using it for food.
2: No, you use it as a fake mustache. That's it. Or you put it out there. Yeah. When you get the pig, you get the roasted pig, you put it around it. You don't eat that stuff.
1: It's supposed to go around the salad bar at Pizza Hut. That's the
2: only
1: thing.
2: Yes, sir. Yes. It makes it look like it's healthy. That's I agree with that. I'm a half a century old, and I still hate kale.
1: Listen to your unborn children. Yeah. They're telling you something.
3: And I believe that the babies inside the moms can experience all this stuff,
2: sure
3: too.
2: They can.
3: Back in the day when I was born, moms didn't care what they did, when they were pregnant.
2: So hell no!
3: The day I was born, I had to quit smoking cold turkey.
2: Dude.
3: It sucked.
2: And to this day, you have no filter.
1: None.
2: At all.
1: None at all.
2: Right.
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1: Pancake, I thought you would appreciate this because you were the one that reminded me that it's Talk Like a Pirate Day.
2: Talk like a Pirate Day.
1: And because your real job is you're in television, and so you do Daily Flash every day. And so you've been, how long have you been in TV now?
3: Since 93.
1: Okay. So you're very familiar with the teleprompter.
3: Yes. All right. Well, you would think so, but I still stumble over words.
1: I didn't say you were good at reading it.
3: Oh, okay. Okay. Yes. I'm familiar with it. Yes, sir.
1: Have you ever had a teleprompter go bad on you, like in the middle of a segment, and then it just hangs you up?
3: Yes, 100%. Well, the good news is for about 18 years, I was weather. And weather, we never had a teleprompter.
1: Sure,
3: but now that I'm doing news, yes, 100%. That's why you'll see, it used to be papers, but now we have like a little tablet that we have that goes along with it. We could find our scripts. But it's happened more times than you don't realize. When you ever see somebody looking down, something's going wrong with the teleprompter. That's what's going on. But many times,
1: Well, the reason I ask about that is because I stumbled across this when we were talking about it being Talk Like a Pirate Day, and I found this video footage from, I think it's 2017, maybe, and apparently they decided they were going to do this bit during a news segment where they brought a producer in dressed up like a pirate, and his job was to be live on camera telling pirate jokes.
3: Oh, dear.
1: What makes a pirate? And, of course, they put all the jokes on the teleprompter so the producer wouldn't get lost in what he was doing.
3: Yeah, they get nervous. People have it. Yeah.
1: And right in the middle of the live segment of the pirate jokes, something went haywire with the teleprompter. And this is what happened when the producer was trying to be a joke-telling pirate live on TV. This is absolutely real when the teleprompter decided to take a break.
2: What do you see? What is a pirate's favorite? Yes, if he could stay with me on the teleprompter, that'd be very, very helpful. Jeez Louise, what's a pirate's favorite? What the hell is going on?
1: Wants to hear the guy at the desk go, "I'm sorry, we're out of time."
3: Wow.
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4: Fox News, I'm Paul Stevens. A terror alert has been issued at a British military base used by the U.S. in the current conflict with Iran.
5: Five men are suspected of explosive and terrorism offenses after a major incident in southwest England. Police were alerted by a farmer who saw three suspicious vans near RAF Fairford, a UK-owned airbase operated by the United States.
4: Fox's Jonathan Savage in London. That nor'easter hitting the mid-Atlantic, metro New York, and parts of New England finally starting to weaken a bit.
6: But major damage has already been done. The powerful storm delivering significant flooding, strong winds, heavy rain, and massive waves across the coast. At least one person has been killed. Four others are hurt. Some of the hardest hit places were in New Jersey and Massachusetts.
4: And that's Fox's Christina Coleman. 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
13: Northwest Georgia weather.
14: Kicking off the new week now with milder weather continuing to come back in. I mean, the mornings have been very nice now. The afternoons are going to get warmer. And by Wednesday, maybe 90-degree weather returning. But a beauty of a morning this morning. Sunny later, 83. Tonight, clear, low 50s. Tomorrow, sunshine, 85. Wednesday, sunny, flirting with 90. From the Weather Channel, I'm Ray Stager.

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1: If any of this sounds familiar, it's because you're listening to the best of Broadway and Friends. And if you've never heard it before, well, nothing I just said matters. When I first saw this, I thought they were talking about online gambling. Mm-hmm. But I dove into it a little bit and realized that no. They're talking about in-person gambling. Oh. So when you hear that the Mount Airy Casino Resort in the Poconos in Pennsylvania got hit with a $266,000 fine for letting underage people gamble, you need to know that these are people that walked right by the security guard. No one checked an ID, and they went into the casino and started gambling. And we're talking about one little girl, and I say little girl because she was 11 years old.
2: Shut up.
1: 11 years old playing the slot machines at the Mount Airy Casino Resort in the Poconos.
2: Well, apparently the Mount's very airy. They allowed anybody.
1: Apparently, and the casino says we have a policy here that if you look under the age of 30, then we check your ID. I'd love to see a picture of this 11-year-old girl, because if she looks 30, I mean, what if...
2: I'd love to see the mustache or something that she has on there.
1: So that stemmed the conversation in the studio where we were trying to figure out, how would you know? I mean, because you think, how would you know that your 11-year-old has a gambling problem?
2: Do you know what? I was reading about this, and this is no lie. Not only was she playing and gambling, she went up not once, but twice to cash in. She cashed in twice.
1: Great. Even an 11-year-old has better luck at the slots than I do.
3: So we just put that in your piggy bank, ma'am?
2: This whole deal, man.
1: So you got to watch out for your kids because you don't know what they're getting into, and they may be hopping rides to the casino. How do you know that your 11-year-old has a gambling problem?
2: Oh, there's plenty of ways.
1: If he asks you to pay his allowance directly to a bookie every Friday,
2: Mom
1: will look into that. Something you should know.
3: Right.
2: Yeah. So you know your kid has a gambling problem if you ask if she wants a second helping of mac and cheese, then she taps the table with her fork and says, "Yo, hit me."
3: When your kid loses a Little League game, and you swear you heard him tell the coach, "It's okay, at least we beat the spread."
1: you may want to suspect that your 11-year-old has a gambling problem if he won't pull the handle on the toilet until he throws a quarter in first.
2: His friend Joey owes him $2 for a month, and yesterday he mysteriously had an accident that broke both of his thumbs. You know he's got a gambling problem, man.
3: You better pay up, Joey.
1: Joey, it'd be a shame if you couldn't play Xbox for the next 8 weeks.
3: You realize your 11-year-old daughter's been betting against the house, and it's your house.
1: Your 11-year-old has a gambling problem if he hocked his Legos to cover a debt.
2: Mage problems. All right. You know your kid has a gambling problem if he has an over-under pool going on how many kittens your pregnant cat's going to have. You know, he's like laying it all out on the line, doing it online and everything.
1: Right. And the number one way you can tell your 11-year-old kid has a gambling problem is...
3: In the store, you asked what your favorite chips are, and she says, "Poker."
2: Yes, yes.
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1: This is the best of Broadway and Friends. Or at least the best we can do. So you talked about this on Daily Flash?
2: Yes, we did it and talked about it. And I'm like, why do people do this? I have no idea. And here's the thing. I just don't understand why you would want to. Why take away from flavor? I have no idea about it. I don't understand why people do it.
1: Did you actually eat the chip?
2: Hell no! No! No, no, I would not, and I wouldn't even try to do it in the first place. I have a very, very weak stomach, I guess you could say. Mm-hmm. I can't, anything spicy, I stay away from. I'm like, why would I want to burn my mouth? It's not going to taste good. I don't understand how, why people even want to do it.
1: Okay, now T-Wall, on the other hand, puts hot sauce in his
2: water.
1: That's
2: true.
3: So I love hot sauce, but I don't like this kind of hot stuff.
1: So you wouldn't be interested in the P1 chip challenge?
3: Nope. Nope, okay. I don't go for that.
1: I don't know if you've seen this, but they're selling this in the store, and it's literally a box with one chip in it.
3: I saw it in the store the other day. I really did.
1: And the product is, this is not a TikTok thing. That's not the one chip challenge. On the actual product is called the Pequi One Chip Challenge.
3: Yes.
1: And so you, I don't know what they charge for that, but you're literally buying a chip, and It's a chip that you're probably not going to be able to eat all of, because they load them down with all this hot stuff, and they do a new spicy chip like every month or two. They change what they're – like in 2022, earlier this year, they had one chip challenge that the chip was flavored with the Carolina Reaper pepper.
2: Oh that is, that thing is unbelievably hot.
1: Straight out of the devil's pantry. Yeah, and it'll, they said that one turns your tongue blue.
3: I'm seeing them online for $8.99.
1: For a chip.
3: Yes.
2: One chip.
1: That you're probably not going to be able to eat the whole thing. That, and now on social media, the company, Pequi, they're encouraging people to eat the whole thing and then wait as long as you can before you drink or eat anything else, and then video yourself and put the reaction online.
3: Is the CEO of this company a 10-year-old?
1: Yeah. Well,
3: who came up with this?
2: I love that.
3: They're selling a chip, and they're telling you to eat the whole thing and then don't drink anything?
1: I wouldn't do this because I'm like, it's like pancakes. Uh-huh. I love hot stuff. I love spicy food.
2: I don't want
1: spicy to the point that all I can taste is heat. To me, that's ridiculous.
2: Yeah.
1: I want spicy enough that I get a few beads of sweat on my forehead and I'm good. You know, because I can still taste what I'm eating. But when all you can taste is the devil's hell, I mean, what have you accomplished at that point?
3: Right.
1: I remember one time I went into one of my favorite places to shop, and I don't care what city it's in. If there is a beef jerky outlet, Broadway's there. Yeah. I love a beef jerky outlet. And this particular one that I went in, at the counter where you check out, they had this little thing, and it was lollipops. And it was a tiny little sucker. I mean, it wasn't even like, if you look at like a Tootsie Roll Pop, you know how small those are. This one was about half the size of a Tootsie Roll Pop, and it was called the Devil's Toenail. That was the name of the sucker.
3: Yeah.
1: And the whole thing was, we dare you to eat it. And I was like, well, I'll give that a shot. And I sent the devil's toenail back to the devil as soon as I took one lick off.
3: Yeah.
1: There ain't no point in anything being that hot. I mean, you shouldn't sweat out your ears. I mean, it's just, I don't think God designed you that way.
3: I wouldn't even try the devil's toenail clippings. I mean, much less the whole toenail.
1: Well, listen, if your kids ask you to buy them a one-chip challenge for $8.99 for a chip, you may want to tell them, listen, this is probably a bad idea because medical experts are saying that this could possibly be dangerous. There have been some people, including small children, who have had to go to the hospital in excruciating pain after eating these things. California, Texas, and Alabama have all seen people actually have to be hospitalized after eating this chip.
2: Wow.
1: There are school districts in Georgia and Colorado that are warning parents about the challenge after several students had to miss class thanks to becoming sick after they ate the chip during school. Like, where's Tommy? He's in the men's room.
3: Yeah.
1: And he's going to be there till after fourth period.
3: Right.
1: At a minimum.
3: And he's butting in line at the drinking fountain like a you-know-what.
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4: Good morning in the News Center. I'm David Crowder. Rome City commissioners are expected to discuss a data center moratorium tonight. The discussion is on the agenda for the commission's pre-meeting caucus, which begins at 5 p.m. in the Sam King Room at Rome City Hall. During the regular meeting, which begins at 6:30 p.m. in the second floor meeting room, the commission will conduct a public hearing regarding a special use permit for an independent sober living home at 4 East 9th Street. A Rome man is facing multiple charges in a September 22nd incident on Village Boulevard. According to Floyd County Jail records, 22-year-old Dylan Hankins threatened his 82-year-old grandmother with a firearm. He then refused commands by police to exit the residence and threatened to kill officers if they came inside. Hankins eventually surrendered after sustaining self-inflicted injuries. He is charged with terroristic threats and acts, possession of a firearm by a convicted felon, and obstruction of law enforcement. More news and video online at WRGANews.com. In the News Center, I'm David Crowder.
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16: We're going to go through the last 3 days of the month with a warming trend and back up near 90 degrees toward Wednesday. Clear this morning, mostly sunny this afternoon, low 80s. Tonight mainly clear, falling back to the low 50s. Looking good on Tuesday, another beautiful day, sunshine mid 80s. Wednesday, sunshine tickling 90. From the Weather Channel, Ray Staging.

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1: Had a news flash out of Tulsa over the weekend. I thought it was kind of interesting.
2: We love Tulsa.
1: Tulsa's awesome, man, and the police in Tulsa do a fine job, and they got their hands full.
3: Will I never be to heaven, but I've been to Oklahoma.
1: Authorities there in Tulsa at the police department were getting reports of some burglaries that were happening in the city, and they you know, everybody's got a Ring doorbell now. Most people got cameras inside their house too, so it's hard to be a burglar anymore.
2: All right.
1: And not get caught. You gotta, you know, you can't be doing stuff that's gonna make it easy to pick you out of a lineup. Like wearing your SpongeBob pajamas every time you go into somebody's house, because they had five different burglaries, and the one common denominator was that the dude that was breaking into the house was wearing a pair of SpongeBob shorts and socks.
4: That's a giveaway, SpongeBob. Man.
1: Every time. this guy apparently went in and in his SpongeBob shorts and socks, and he stole a bunch of stuff from these five houses and then threw it all up Facebook Marketplace, which is, come on, man.
2: Okay. Yeah.
1: You can't use Facebook Marketplace to fence your stolen items. That's not a cool thing to do, because, you know, it puts it in the same neighborhood where you live, which is probably where you stole the stuff from. So the people are like, hey, that is my coffee maker right there. And so they called the cops, and they were like, hey, there's some guy selling my stuff on Marketplace. A bunch of clothing items were on there. And the guy was taking pictures, right? Because when you put stuff on Marketplace, you got to show what you're selling.
4: Sure.
1: And in the background of some of the pictures were his SpongeBob SquarePants shorts that apparently he had hung up to dry after he washed them or something. I don't know. And so the detective served a search warrant on his apartment, and they arrested Mr. Edward Price, who is apparently also known on Facebook by his other name, Smackman.
2: Smackman.
1: Oh. That's SMACCC. Smack. Man, with his SpongeBob shorts, and he's now been arrested for multiple burglaries. They searched his apartments. They found his SpongeBob clothing in the dryer. They also found multiple TVs, a bunch of cell phones, iPads, tablets, guns, ammo, internet routers, and some other electronics that he had stolen from the five houses, and he had them all stashed in his apartment until he could sell them, and they returned all those items to the victims, and now this dude gets to go to jail wearing SpongeBob shorts.
5: Hey, Smackman, I'd like to have my shorts back.
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1: No, T-Wall, we are not going to call it the Dingleberry. That is not happening. It is not happening.
2: Well, I like it. I vote for
1: care
2: yes.
1: What you say. We're not doing that. First of all, listen, I don't know how much the budget is at NASA every year, but surely they've got somebody on payroll that thinks this stuff up so that they don't have to put it out there and ask the public to do it for them, because they had to know. They had to know this was not going to go well. I mean, if you want us to give a name to something that you're sending to a planet, you need to pick a planet with a name that's very, you know, beige, like Mars.
3: Saturn.
1: Yeah. You know, Mercury, maybe. But you cannot ask the general population on Twitter from NASA, hey, we're getting ready to send a probe to the planet Uranus. Could you help us name it real quick? Because you had to know that was going to go sideways.
3: The word probe shouldn't be in there.
1: No,
3: we're spending an exploratory spacecraft,
1: we
3: right?
1: We cannot send a probe to Uranus. You know, they put it out there, and of course the names started pouring in, and some of the names that they've suggested, like Bootylicious. I just don't think you can paint that on the side of a spacecraft. I just don't think that's a good idea.
3: Anybody say
4: what this planet needs is an enema.
5: Yeah. No, I don't think that would work either.
1: If you're gonna do enema, you gotta like put a number after it, like the enema one or something.
5: Enema one. There you
1: call it the enema.
4: Sponsored by GasX.
5: Yeah, something like that, right?
3: Right. Yeah.
1: You know, it's gonna be the first satellite ever wrapped in a rubber glove. I mean, this is not going well at all.
3: Yeah.
4: No man has ever gone before.
1: Let's call the Uranus probe Seymour Butts. I don't know. You got any tea that you think might work?
3: Mission colonoscopy.
1: No, I'm big.
4: It's not going to work. I can't put my finger on it, but that would not be the one I would want.
5: This is horrible.
1: Push up and cough. I don't think that's a good one either.
4: How about butt? Which would stand for better Uranus telemetry tracking.
1: So you want us to send something into space called the butt probe?
4: That's what you're looking for. Well, that's really what it is.
1: I don't think that's searching for
4: Klingons.
5: Yeah, maybe that's
3: right. Right. Yeah.
5: That's horrible.
3: Well, then you're not going to like the Planetary Orbital Observation Probe, are you?
1: Planetary. What was it again?
3: Planetary Orbital Observation Probe.
4: Wait a second. No.
1: That spells poop, T. You can't. Come on, man.
4: All right. You know where we need to go travel to? Back to third grade. That's where we need to go. All of us.
1: Yeah. Yeah, it'd probably be a good idea if we just left Uranus alone.
3: Right.
4: What the hell happened?
3: Probably would be a good thing.
1: I don't know that came out right. Neither did that.
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7: 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I'm John Thayer. The Braves wrapped up the regular season with a 5-3 loss to the Marlins in Miami yesterday. The Braves, 94-68, will now play the Philadelphia Phillies in a best-of-three NL wildcard series. Game one is tomorrow afternoon. The Braves will host the best-of-three series. In college football action over the weekend, Georgia Bulldogs all over Oklahoma, 41-13. Georgia now 4-0 on the season. Georgia Tech lost at Stanford, 34-27. Yellow Jackets are 1-3 on the year, 0-1 at ACC play. Georgia Southern fell to Houston, 42-28. Georgia State beat Northern Illinois, 35-14. Shorter Hawks were winners on the road at Erskine College, 31-24. Shorter is now 2-2. 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
11: Northwest Georgia weather.
12: Kicking off the new week now with milder weather continuing to come back in. I mean, the mornings have been very nice. Now the afternoons are going to get warmer, and by Wednesday, maybe 90-degree weather returning. But a beauty of a morning.

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1: Northwest Georgia weather.
2: A great outdoor weather understanding, though. It's been abnormally dry, and the abnormally dry weather will continue. That sunshine's going to be lonely, though, the next several days. Going to walk right across the sky all by itself. Sunny low 80s today. Tonight, clear low 50s. Tomorrow, sunny 85. Wednesday, mostly sunny, high close to 90. From the Weather Channel, meteorologist Ray Stager.

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4: Northwest Georgia weather.
5: Kicking off the new week now with milder weather continuing to come back in. I mean, the mornings have been very nice. Now, the afternoons are going to get warmer. And by Wednesday, maybe 90-degree weather returning. But a beauty of a morning this morning. Sunny later, 83. Tonight, clear, low 50s. Tomorrow, sunshine, 85. Wednesday, sunny, flirting with 90. From the Weather Channel, I'm Ray Stager.

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5: Northwest Georgia weather.
6: Got great outdoor weather. Understanding, though, it's been abnormally dry, and the abnormally dry weather will continue. That sunshine's going to be lonely, though, the next several days. Going to walk right across the sky all by itself. Sunny low 80s today. Tonight, clear low 50s. Tomorrow, sunny 85. Wednesday, mostly sunny, high close to 90. From the Weather Channel, meteorologist.

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7: A great outdoor weather, understanding though it's been abnormally dry, and the abnormally dry weather will continue. And sunshine's going to be lonely though the next several days, going to walk right across the sky all by itself. Sunny low 80s today, tonight clear low 50s, tomorrow sunny 85, Wednesday mostly sunny, high close to 90. From the Weather Channel, meteorologist Ray Stager.

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1: Gold continues to hover at historically high levels.
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4: Northwest Georgia weather.
5: Got great outdoor weather. Understanding, though, it's been abnormally dry, and the abnormally dry weather will continue. That sunshine's going to be lonely, though, the next several days. Going to walk right across the sky all by itself. Sunny low 80s today. Tonight, clear low 50s. Tomorrow, sunny 85. Wednesday, mostly sunny, high close to 90. From the Weather Channel, meteorologist Ray Stager.

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6: Northwest Georgia weather.
7: Got great outdoor weather understanding, though. It's been abnormally dry, and the abnormally dry weather will continue. That sunshine's going to be lonely, though, the next several days. Going to walk right across the sky all by itself. Sunny low 80s today. Tonight, clear low 50s. Tomorrow, sunny 85. Wednesday, mostly sunny, high close to 90. From the Weather Channel, meteorologist Ray Stager.

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3: Northwest Georgia.
10: After a beautiful weekend, we're going to continue the trend of fine weather here all the way through Thursday. A rain chance back in the forecast at the end of the week. Sunny 83 here this afternoon. Clear, cool tonight, 52. Sunny tomorrow, 86 and near 90 on Wednesday with abundant sunshine. Richard DeWedding at the Weather Channel.

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1: And it was called the Devil's Toenail. 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
6: Northwest Georgia weather.
7: Got great outdoor weather. Understanding, though, it's been abnormally dry, and the abnormally dry weather will continue. That sunshine's going to be lonely, though, the next several days. Going to walk right across the sky all by itself. Sunny low 80s today. Tonight clear low 50s. Tomorrow sunny 85. Wednesday mostly sunny, high close to 90. From the Weather Channel, meteorologist Ray Stager.

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5: Northwest Georgia.
6: After a beautiful weekend, we're going to continue the trend of fine weather here all the way through Thursday. A rain chance back in the forecast at the end of the week. Sunny 83 here this afternoon. Clear, cool tonight, 52. Sunny tomorrow, 86 and near 90 on Wednesday with abundant sunshine. Richard DeWedding at the Weather Channel.

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7: Northwest Georgia weather.
8: After a beautiful weekend, we're going to continue the trend of fine weather here all the way through Thursday. A rain chance back in the forecast at the end of the week. Sunny 83 here this afternoon. Clear, cool tonight, 52. Sunny tomorrow, 86 and near 90 on Wednesday with abundant sunshine. Richard DeWedding at the Weather Channel.

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5: Northwest Georgia weather.
6: After a beautiful weekend, we're going to continue the trend of fine weather here all the way through Thursday. A rain chance back in the forecast at the end of the week. Sunny 83 here this afternoon. Clear, cool tonight, 52. Sunny tomorrow, 86 and near 90 on Wednesday with abundant sunshine. Richard DeWedding at the Weather Channel.

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1: We now have scientific proof that babies hate kale in the womb, so wow. 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
4: Northwest Georgia weather.
5: After a beautiful weekend, we're going to continue the trend of fine weather here all the way through Thursday. A rain chance back in the forecast at the end of the week. Sunny 83 here this afternoon. Clear, cool tonight, 52. Sunny tomorrow, 86 and near 90 on Wednesday with abundant sunshine. Richard DeWedding at the Weather Channel.

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5: Northwest Georgia weather.
6: On the warm side the rest of the week, the mornings are comfortable. We'll see the rain chances moving back up by the end of the week here in Northwest Georgia. We'll see a generally clear sky tonight. Comfortable temperatures go on, low of 52. Lots of sunshine ahead Tuesday, back up in the mid-80s. And Wednesday, sunny skies. Again, the comfortable start, low 57, afternoon high around 90. I'm meteorologist Mark Thibodeau from the Weather Channel.

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5: Northwest Georgia weather.
6: It's on the warm side the rest of the week. The mornings remain fairly comfortable here in Northwest Georgia. A generally clear sky tonight, a low of 52. We're looking at lots of sunshine Tuesday, a high back up to 86. Tuesday night, generally clear, a low 57. Sun-filled skies Wednesday, Thursday, highs around 90. There could be some scattered afternoon storms on Friday. Otherwise, sunshine, a high of 88. I'm meteorologist Mark Thibodeau from the Weather Channel.

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1: 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Certainly not many rings.
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7: On the warm side the rest of the week, the mornings are comfortable. We'll see the rain chances moving back up by the end of the week here in Northwest Georgia. We'll see a generally clear sky tonight. Comfortable temperatures go on, low of 52. Lots of sunshine ahead Tuesday, back up in the mid-80s. And Wednesday, sunny skies. Again, the comfortable start, low 57, afternoon high around 90. I'm meteorologist Mark Thibodeau from the Weather Channel.

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5: Northwest Georgia weather.
6: It's on the warm side the rest of the week. The mornings remain fairly comfortable here in Northwest Georgia. A generally clear sky tonight, a low of 52. We're looking at lots of sunshine Tuesday, a high back up to 86. Tuesday night, generally clear, a low 57. Sun-filled skies Wednesday, Thursday, highs around 90. There could be some scattered afternoon storms on Friday. Otherwise, sunshine, a high of 88. I'm meteorologist Mark Thibodeau from the Weather Channel.
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7: On the warm side the rest of the week, the mornings are comfortable. We'll see the rain chances moving back up by the end of the week here in Northwest Georgia. We'll see a generally clear sky tonight. Comfortable temperatures go on, low of 52. Lots of sunshine ahead Tuesday, back up in the mid-80s. And Wednesday, sunny skies. Again, the comfortable start, low 57, afternoon high around 90. I'm meteorologist Mark Thibodeau from the Weather Channel.

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1: And it was called the Devil's Toenail. 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
5: Northwest Georgia weather.
6: It's on the warm side the rest of the week. The mornings remain fairly comfortable here in Northwest Georgia. A generally clear sky tonight, a low of 52. We're looking at lots of sunshine Tuesday, a high back up to 86. Tuesday night, generally clear, a low 57. Sun-filled skies Wednesday, Thursday, highs around 90. There could be some scattered afternoon storms on Friday. Otherwise, sunshine, a high of 88. I'm meteorologist Mark Thibodeau from the Weather Channel.

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Little girl used to swing right there. I still see her pink bow and her brown hair. 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
7: Northwest Georgia weather.
8: Days on the warm to hot side throughout the course of the week. Does look like we're in for relatively dry weather until the end of the week. Then some rain and storms show up by Friday, especially for the top of the weekend, getting back into a more rainy pattern by then. Mainly clear skies, comfortable overnight, a low of 52. Good deal of sunshine Tuesday, high 87. Sunny, warm to hot Wednesday, low 57, high 91. I'm meteorologist Mark Thibodeau from the Weather Channel.
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5: Northwest Georgia weather.
6: Nights are going to stay comfortable, as well as the mornings. The afternoons heat up a little. Some summer-like warmth here latching on as we head towards the midweek. Could be up in the 90s again. I mean, the clear sky overnight, your low 52. Good deal of sunshine Tuesday, a high of 87. Clear Tuesday night, low 57. Sunshine Wednesday, Thursday, highs in the low 90s. Friday, a few scattered storms in the afternoon. Sunny otherwise, high 91. My meteorologist, Mark Thibodeau, from the Weather Channel.

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4: Northwest Georgia weather.
5: Days on the warm to hot side throughout the course of the week. Does look like we're in for relatively dry weather until the end of the week. Then some rain and storms show up by Friday, especially for the top of the weekend, getting back into a more rainy pattern by then. Mainly clear skies, comfortable overnight, a low of 52. Good deal of sunshine Tuesday, high 87. Sunny, warm to hot Wednesday, low 57, high 91. I'm meteorologist Mark Thibodeau from the Weather Channel.

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1: We now have scientific proof that babies hate kale in the womb. 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
5: Northwest Georgia weather.
6: Nights are going to stay comfortable as well as the mornings. The afternoons heat up a little. Some summer-like warmth here latching on as we head towards the midweek. Could be up in the 90s again. A mainly clear sky overnight, your low 52. Good deal of sunshine Tuesday, a high of 87. Clear Tuesday night, low 57. Sunshine Wednesday, Thursday, highs in the low 90s. Friday, a few scattered storms in the afternoon. Sunny otherwise, high 91. I'm meteorologist Mark Thibodeau from the Weather Channel.